0: NBC News Radio, I'm Scott Carr. Severe weather is threatening the mid-Atlantic and northeastern states after wreaking havoc in the Midwest Monday. Power company ComEd reports more than 200,000 customers were in the dark as of this morning across Illinois and northwest Indiana. Flood watches are in effect in New York City and much of that tri-state area as massive storms are poised to hit the region. President Trump has been among those bidding farewell to South Carolina Senator Lindsey Graham today at his funeral service at Washington National Cathedral. Trump called Graham a beloved friend and a giant of the U.S. Senate. Earlier, the Senate Majority Leader John Thune noted the late South Carolina senator had Republicans and Democrats as friends.
1: Senators on both sides of the aisle counted him as a friend. And Republicans and Democrats alike, including the Democrat leader, are here to say farewell.
0: Many lawmakers from both sides of the aisle packed the cathedral, along with several world leaders. Graham died unexpectedly on July 11th at the age of 71. A high school shooter in Georgia has been sentenced to life in prison. Colt Gray killed two students and two teachers in 2024 at Appalachie High School in Winder. Nine others were injured in that mass shooting. Gray entered guilty pleas to 55 counts on Friday. His trial had been set to start in mid-October. Then he switched his plea. A new study analyzing toddler food items shows that 4 out of 5 of them were ultra-processed. Researchers from the University of Texas at Austin say 81% of toddler food products were ultra-processed, and 49% failed to meet at least one World Health Organization nutrient recommendation for kids ages 6 to 36 months. The findings come as the FDA is considering new rules for front-of-package nutrition labeling and marketing food to children. Scott Carr, NBC News Radio.
2: This is meteorologist Dennis Hull with your Tuesday Ag Weather Impacts, brought to you by Mid-State Co-op Irrigation. Well, a southwest flow aloft will continue to bring warm and dry conditions to the Kittitas Valley into at least early next week. The warmest day looks to be Friday at 5 to 10 degrees above normal. Hay cut today should dry at about the normal pace without rain damage. Alfalfa balers can plan for afternoon humidity in the 35 to 40% range today, dropping into the 15 to 20% range each afternoon Thursday into the weekend. Light to moderate dew is possible in the hay fields. Combine operators can expect humidity less than 60% from shortly after sunrise to a little after midnight. Chemical applicators will have breezy conditions most days. Weekly crop water use will range between 2.25 and 2.5 inches for irrigated alfalfa, corn, apples, peaches, and cherries, while lawns will need 1.75 to 2 inches, and wine grapes 1.25 to 1.75 inches. These water needs are close to normal for the end of July. Average topsoil moisture dropped slightly over the past week and is at 13%, which is considered very dry. Drier than normal soils will likely continue through most of August, as rainfall is expected to be rather light. This is meteorologist Dennis Hull, and that's your Ag Weather Impacts. 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

Justin Moore, we didn't have much here inside the saloon. Justin Moore has one of the best catalogs, I think, in today's country music. He's been out now for, since the early 2000s, about 2010 or so. I mean, close to 20 years he's been doing his thing. And, man, I would take that. The Greatest Hits album is in stores right now. I'd take that with me on any long road trip. Hi there, Rich Cassidy, full hour of country underway right now. Mindy McCready and Guys Do It All the Time.

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0: Ella Langley, that is Be Her here inside RC Social Saloon out of her latest album, Dandelion, headlining her Dandelion tour now into the fall. She added dates because it's so popular. So many people want to get in there and get it. On the way, Luke Combs, Vince Gill on the way, and Kenny with I Go Back. Hang on.
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0: That's Luke Combs, Be By You, here inside the Saloon. And 2026 was a good year for Luke Combs out on his world tour, which will wrap up and end this weekend in London on three consecutive nights. And while he was pulling in about 90,000 every weekend when he would play, I don't know that he is going to be the top country music draw in concert of 2026. That honor may lay with Morgan Wallen, who continues to break records. Keith Urban on the way, George Burge, Luke Bryan, and Tim McGraw. I like it, I love it. Hang on.
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2: 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That's why we play it. 95.3 KXLE. This is where the country still kicks.

0: George Burge, Luke Bryan, and Ride, Ride, Ride here inside the saloon. Luke Bryan getting set to release a brand new album titled Signs, and that title track, Signs, is going to be the first song released to country radio. On the way, Zach John King, Clay Walker. We'll throw in Doug Stone with Why I Did Not Think of That, and a number one for Megan Maroney. It's Full Hour of Country. Stay right where you are.
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0: His name is Zach John King. That is Get to Drinking here inside the saloon, and he has suspended his tour for the time being after the sudden passing of who he calls his greatest influence and his biggest fan, his father passing away unexpectedly. As you can imagine, Zach John King wanting to spend all his time with his family as he tries to figure out how to navigate life without his best friend. Megan Maroney on the way, Doug Stone and Blake Shelton with Austin. Hang on.
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0: Megan Maroney, number one, and Beautiful Things here inside the Saloon. Hang out for Paul Overstreet and Daddy's Come Round. We'll throw in John Party with his latest called Boots Off. And Joe DeMessina says, that's the way. Thank you so much for hanging out inside RC's Social Saloon. We're just getting started.
1: Oh, yeah. George Strait, Garth Brooks, Brooks and Dunn. We're Ellensburg's Country Station, 95.3 KXLE.

0: enough.
1: John Party's latest had his boots off here inside the saloon with a full hour of country. John Michael will throw in Dirks, also Luke Bryan with country and She Knows It, Brooks and Dunn, Ella Langley, Morgan Wallen, their latest I Can't Love You Anymore. And how about Grandma Sarah Evans, Loving? She says even though she's famous and she's been at number one on the country music charts before and she's toured with the biggest names in country music, she says she is proudest now that you can call her Grandma. I don't know if they call her Mima or not, but she says she loves spending time and just being Grandma away from the stage. Full hour country with Grandma and more next.
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7: He was working through college

Murphy, dust on the bottle here inside the saloon. In case you follow us at Cassidy Country on Facebook and TikTok, we recently shared the story behind the making of that song from David Lee Murphy. He wrote it in about 15 minutes as he enjoyed his morning coffee in his kitchen. It's a wild story, becoming one of the biggest anthems in country music. Full hour of country with Grandma Sarah Evans. Here's Born to

0: Ella Langley, Morgan Wall, and I Can't Love You Anymore here inside the saloon. John Michael on the way with Be My Baby Tonight. How about Luke Bryan, Country, and She Knows It. As we were talking earlier, he'll have a brand new album out soon called Signs. You can look for that song on there. And Dierks Bentley, Getting Drunk on a Pole. Why not? If they're going to hand them out, Dierks is going to take advantage of it.
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0: Luke Bryan, Country and She Knows It, here inside the saloon. Hang out for the Nitty Gritty Dirt Band with Fishing in the Dark. How about the latest from Kenny called Carry On? And Chris Stapleton, who said he may not release brand new music for quite some time. He's out there touring and he feels as if he's ready to take a little bit of a break. You know, the last 6 or 7 years for Chris Stapleton has been nose to the grindstone. And he said he's ready just to kind of kick back and relax and have a little family time. Can't blame him.
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0: That's Kenny Chesney and Carry On here inside the Saloon from the upcoming album Silver Sands Marina. We'll throw in Colin Ray, also Kane Brown with Woman, Miranda Lambert, Mama's Broken Heart, also Ricochet, Lee Ann Womack, and Jordan Davis. As always, hit us up on our Facebook at RC Social Saloon if there is something we can get on the jukebox for you.
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That's Chris Young and you here inside the saloon. Hi there, Rich Cassidy. Thank you so much for spending time here inside the saloon as we say goodbye to July. It's hard to believe that in a couple of days, it's going to be August already. And for many children, that's the month where they have to start looking at school. I went and got my kids school supplies the other day, but they don't start for about another month. So they got a little bit of summer left. Jordan Davis on the way, Blake Shelton and Reba in the field.

Country from the 90s till now. 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

0: Jordan Davis, turn this truck around here inside RC Social Saloon. Colin Ray on the way with I Think About You. Kane Brown and Woman, that is his latest. We'll play that and probably the biggest song of 1999. Now, while there was Amazed by Lone Star, you couldn't turn on country radio or go to a graduation of a grade school, a kindergarten, or even a high school or college and not hear I Hope You Dance by Leanne Womack. It's next.
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0: That's Kane Brown and Woman here inside the saloon. Stick around, music on the way from Dan and Shay with Say So. Miranda Lambert and Mama's Broken Heart, a song written by her once friend Kacey Musgraves. And then they had a falling out, but apparently they have let bygones be bygones, and they've put their swords down because now they're friends again. They've actually got a new song together. And Ricochet, Daddy's Money, big old number one for them. Hang on.
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0: Dan and Shay, that is Say So, here inside the Saloon with Full Hour of Country lined up and ready to go. Thanks so much for hanging out inside the Saloon. The greatest country songs of all time live right here each and every day. As always, if you want to hit us up on our Facebook page, RC Social Saloon, we'll try to get something on for you. And if you love stories behind the greatest country songs of all time, the legends and the legendary songs they brought us, if you like the history of country music, we share brand new country music videos each and every day on Facebook and TikTok. 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It's called Cassidy Country, C-A-S-S-I-D-Y.
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You know, that's amazing, because every time I hear that song, it helps me. And every time I hear that line, "Don't let sound your own wheels make you crazy," I say, "Oh, yeah, I got to take it easy, man." Travis Tritt, Charlie Derrick, appreciate y'all joining me. Here's John Party

0: Here's Zach and his latest Zach Top in South Sanity. Charlie Derrick, I tell you what, this girl, this fella's about to sing about, has got everything. I mean, she's got every quality from A to Z. She's got everything that a fella could ask for. My buddy Dan wants to play it for his girlfriend Gabby tonight. You know what you ought to do? It's coming up here in about 5 minutes. What you ought to do is text your girl real quick and say, hey, I asked Charlie to play you a song. I mean, she's not going to know any difference, but like I say, you got a little time, text and say, hey, there's a song on the radio. Charlie's about to play it just for you, and it's from me. And she'll say, well, what is it? And you'll say, well, just turn on the radio real quick. You'll hear it. Ain't the worst idea I ever had.
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0: Oh, my gosh. Well, I guess he is a little bit older now. Jason Aldean beginning to sound like that get off my yard, old man, because he was complaining. I was listening to an interview a few minutes ago, and he was complaining. I should have gotten that audio and just played it for you, but he was fussing about how everybody wants to be a headliner now. And so you got two really big songs, and all of a sudden you want a headline. And he said, what are you going to do for the other 80 minutes that you're up there? You know, generally, you're doing an hour and a half concert. You play your two big songs. What are you going to do the rest of the time? He said, you know, you got to, and he's kind of got a point. You got to pay your dues before you go to headlining. But he was fussing about it, like, hey, get on my yard. Quit wanting to headline your own show until you're ready for it. I'll tell you, a girl who could headline her own show is Patti Loveless. Hurt Me Bad, in a real bad way. It's a great song, and it's coming up next.
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0: Chevy Silverado with Bailey Zimmerman. Charlie Derrick, do you think it counts if somebody says, well, what are you good at? They ask you, what are you good at? Maybe you're in a resume or you're in a job interview or something. And they say, what are you good at? Does it count if you say, I'm pretty good at drinking beer? Probably not, but it does make for a great song. Billy Currington coming up next.
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look here, I got to admit to you, it's kind of hard not get carried away. Listen to a great song from a great artist called Carried Away. It's George here with Charlie. Appreciate y'all joining me. How about a little Easton Corbin?

0: There's Jelly and Shabuzi and Amen. Charlie Derrick, I got a question for you. You're not the best looking guy around. You got bills piled up. 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Why you got that big smile on your face? 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Because your baby loves you, Cadillac style. What a great song, huh? Got a request for it. Sammy Kershaw, coming up next.
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0: Boy, don't you know? You know, he does that one in concert. Everybody's up singing along and dancing to that one. I would be. Riley Green, I'm not as thanks you drunk I am. Great song. Speaking of greatness, we've got some Pam Tillis and Rascal Flatts on the way next.
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0: Just Want to Be By You, Luke Combs and Charlie Derrick. I got a buddy of mine. He's a little bit mad at me. He texted me some pictures yesterday. He and his family went to the beach and for vacation, you know, the summer vacation. And he was texting me some pictures of the hotel. I said, man, I'll tell you what, they're paying you a lot of money to be able to stay at a place like that. He's up on the top floor. You can see the beach and you can see all the pools and, you know, everything around it. And it's a real nice place. And he said, yeah, we save up all year long to be able to do this every year. And then I texted him back. I said, you do know it's Shark Week, don't you? And he said, why would you tell me that?
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Well, of course, everybody wants to celebrate that. She's in love with the boy, Trisha Yearwood. But I got an idea. What do you say me and you take a trip back to the 90s with Terry Clark? Got Easy on Your Eyes coming up next. But right now, here's Toby.

0: Well, I still love that song. You know, I heard it about 6-7 months ago, and I loved it then. I love it just as much now. It's George Burge and Luke Bryan and Ride, Ride, Ride. Charlie Derrick, boy, the last thing you want to do, you're a single fella, and you're sitting there at the bar, and you see her across the way, and y'all are kind of flirting a little bit with each other, and you keep trying to build up enough courage to go over there and talk to her. But then, you know, just about the time you build up the courage to go over and say something to her, there she goes taking off with somebody else. You do not want that to happen. That's the worst thing ever, isn't it? There's a song about it, too. Zach Brown Band and Alan Jackson, As She's Walking Away. It's a good one. It's coming up next.
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0: Okay, well, let's just say it does happen to you. Yeah, Russell Dickerson, it happened to me, Charlie Derrick. Let's just say you do get that cowboy you've been wanting. What you going to do with him when you get him? Chris Ledoux's got the answer. Man, what a great song it is, too. It's coming up next.
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0: Anybody besides me appreciate all these newcomers that we're having coming into country music, like that guy right there, Zach John King is his name, and Get to Drinking is the name of his song. I like that a whole bunch. I like these newcomers that we got coming in. It reminds me, was it George Jones that did Who's Gonna Fill Their Shoes? You know, when all the old-timers start going away, like when the George Straits and the Alan Jackson starts going away, who's going to fill their shoes? I doubt that that dude's going to be that big. But, you know, the newcomers that we are having are pretty good, you asking me.
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is kind of hard to do, you know, get killing times, killing Clint Black, Charlie, Derek. Appreciate y'all joining me. Hope you're having a good one so far. Here's Brett Young.

0: enough.
1: John Party, Boots Off, Charlie Derrick. I remember when they came out with this song, what was it, about 10 or 12 years ago, Brad Paisley, Carrie Underwood came out with this song, and it was kind of steamy. I remember hearing it for the first time, and I said, dang, y'all need to go get a room, man. You remember Remind Me? A great love song from the two of them, and it's coming up next.
2: We wouldn't be celebrating America 250 if it wasn't for a strong foundation set by the framers. Hamilton built America's financial foundation on sound money, later embodied by the gold standard. But we abandoned that discipline in 1971 and have seen inflation erode the dollar's value. What's the foundation of your savings? Is it gold or something that can be devalued? Hi, it's

0: Talk about more brunette. Charlie Derrick here. Of course, it's Shark Week. Y'all pay attention to Shark Week. You know, I'll look over at the Discovery Channel, you know, a couple of times during the week, just see some of the stuff they got. And I always enjoy, you know, all the stuff that you see coming out about sharks. And I hate sharks. I mean, who likes sharks? Well, I guess some people like sharks, but I ain't one of them. But I do like all the information. And there's something excited about Shark Week. Information like what state are you most likely, if you're going on vacation, to a beach vacation, what state are you most likely to run into a shark? We'll start at the bottom. Let's start at number 5, Texas, number 5. Carolinas, North and South Carolina, number 4. California is number 3. Hawaii is number 2. Yes, sir, you guessed it. Florida, number 1 place.
1: Oh, yeah. George Strait, Garth Brooks, Brooks and Dunn, or Ellensburg's Country Station, 95.3 KXLE.

devil went down to Georgia. He was looking for a soul to steal. He was in a bind because he was way behind and he was willing to make a deal. When he came across this young man sawing on a fiddle and playing it hot, and the devil jumped up on a hickory stump and said, "Boy, let me tell you what. I guess you didn't know it, but I'm a fiddle player too. And if you'd care to take a dare, I'll make a bet with you. Now you play pretty good fiddle, boy, but give the devil his due. I bet a fiddle of gold against your soul, because I think I'm better than you." The boy said, "My name's Johnny, and it might be a sin, but I'll take your bet, and you're gonna regret, because I'm the best as ever."

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And then a band of demons joined in and it sounded something like this.

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Johnny said, "Devil, just come on back if you ever want to try again. 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He played, "Found the mountain, run, boys, run. 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

0: Can't love you anymore. It's Ella and Morgan. Charlie, you know, it's never fair around my house. Andrew and I have been together a long time. We've been married over 30 years. But when it comes to movies, like I wanted to go see Toy Story 5, and she kind of said, eh, you know, she's not a big animation person, which I understand. But still, you know, you want to go see a movie, and you go with your person. And but she eventually did, but with me. But she was kind of like that. And now she's a big Spider-Man fan. And Spider-Man coming out over the weekend. And she's, oh, you're going. She doesn't even ask me. Oh, you're going is what I get. Which, you know, I'm okay with that. Spider-Man's pretty good.
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0: I Knew I Knew You is Taylor Swift from Toy Story 5, Charlie Derrick. I was just talking to my buddy Mike yesterday afternoon. He's a big pickleball player. And I asked him, I said, have you seen the show on Apple TV, Dink? And it's pretty funny. It's the two of us enjoyed it. But he's a big pickleball player, and I thought of him the whole time because, of course, that's what the movie's all about. Dink, name of it. It's pretty good. You look for something to watch.
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0: Dave's Carry On, Kenny Chesney, Charlie Derrick. I'll tell you another one. We just talked about Dank on Apple TV, What You Watching Wednesday here today. Another good one that Andrea found, this one, Ride or Die. It's got, what's that girl's name? She was in The Help. Octavia Spencer is in it. And, gosh, what is her name? Hannah Waddell, I think is her name. She's Rebecca from Ted Lasso. And there's two of them and their friendship. And it's pretty good, too. It's called Ride or Die. It's on Amazon Prime.
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0: Boy, you want to talk about a woman. I got a friend of mine. Her name is Connie Funderburk, and, well, you might know her. She Way to Go Wednesday here today. That's the day where you give shout-outs to people who deserve a shout-out and a pat on the back. But she just got her – she's a sensei. You know, she's a karate instructor, and she just got her fourth-degree black belt. I can't imagine. That must just be so hard. Fourth-degree black belt.
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Everybody thinks, hey, you're from Texas. You really think that, don't you? A little Texas here with the Tom and Eric Show. It's probably the best country summertime song that's ever been recorded, and I got it coming up next. Summertime Blues. Alan Jackson, like I say, on the way next. Right now, here's Keith.

0: 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Her own
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0: Say So. Yeah, such a good song, isn't it? Say So, Dan and Shay, Charlie Derrick. You know, everybody has one, but I sure can't afford them. There's definitely something about them, but I certainly can't afford one. Too expensive for me. I got to drive a cheaper car than that. Talk about, you say, what are you talking about? Kip Moore, Something About a Truck is what I'm talking about. It's coming up next. Got a request for it, about to play it, coming up next.
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0: Here's Morgan Wallen, and I got better, Charlie Derrick. I hadn't gotten any better at being jealous of my friend and your fellow listener, Star. Isn't that the coolest name? Star is her name. She and her husband, she just texted me and said she and her husband were going to go see Black Hawk at Red Rocks Amphitheater and just outside of Denver. You ever been to Red Rocks? Holy cow, that's a good place to go to a concert. Very cool place because you watch the sunset and listen to the and it's built, well, you know what Red Rocks is. But anyway, she and her husband are going to see Black Hawk in September in concert at Red Rocks. And I said, oh. She said, why don't you put me on a song? I told her I would every once in a while. Coming up next.
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1: There was a time I could drink my cares.
2: 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That's why we play it. 95.3 KXLE. 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

0: Well, it's a terrible, sad song, but everybody likes it. You get a lot of requests for it. Zach Toppin, South of Sanity. Hey, that's going to do it for me. I got to pack them up, shine it on out of here. I'll see y'all back a little bit later on tonight. It's Charlie Derrick. Like, thank you for letting me be myself.
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0: Well, Gen Z blames parents, and psychologists are agreeing with them now. Gen Z, according to a survey, isn't the first generation to blame their state of life on their parents, but psychologists agree now. 25% blame their parents for their physical and mental health issues. 17% say parents are why they have trouble in relationships. 15% attribute low motivation to how they were raised. 5% blame everything that's gone wrong in their lives on their parents. Next step is to figure out for themselves and move on. Exercise is a good start, too.
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0: Well, happy almost anniversary to a world record held by Matt McEwen of UK, who on August 18th rode a shopping cart to a top speed of 70 miles an hour. 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

lightning. I know you're feeling like you just can't win, but you're trying.

0: Morgan Wallen and Don't We? Almost half of teens say they're likely to use AI to do their schoolwork instead of doing it themselves in the upcoming next year. Poll of 1,000 13 to 17-year-olds finds 48% say that they have friends or classmates who have used AI to do schoolwork. Well, 60% of teens consider using AI this way is cheating. 62% who would use it to say AI is just another tool for schoolwork.
1: We wouldn't be celebrating America 250 if it wasn't for a strong foundation set by the framers. 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

0: Luke Combs and Be By You. New survey of adults who cook regularly finds that 29% get so overwhelmed by some recipes they ask other people in the household to make the meal instead. While 48% say they feel like professional chefs when they use international ingredients. 6 in 10 feel most intimidated trying to cook international foods they love. Top international dishes people love eating but are afraid to make themselves from scratch. Beef Wellington and sushi.
1: Mark Chestnut, Garth Brooks, Brooks and Dunn, and so many more. 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

0: George Burge, Luke Bryan, it's Ride, Ride, Ride. Woman recently posted on Facebook asking her followers to share some unserious generational curses they're breaking. She started out by saying that she throws away stained Tupperware and opens more than one box of cereal at a time. Thousands of others joined in, revealing they let their kids take personal days off from school, don't make their kids eat everything on their plate, and throw out stuff they haven't used in over a year.
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0: Zach John King, get to drinking. New survey finds that fellow passengers are often the biggest source of frustration during air travel. Most common complaints include armrest hogging, standing before it's time to exit, overly chatty seatmates, boarding out of turn, and requests for switching seats. The findings suggest that a little courtesy goes a long way towards making flights more enjoyable for everybody.
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0: Ella Langley in Choosing Texas. It's Dave. Hopefully you can join us this Saturday here at the station. We got a triple play Saturday with some pretty cool themes. So I'll be listening up all day Saturday for that. Right? Got the Minnie McCready, Chris Young, and more countries coming up.
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1: NBC News Radio, I'm Michael Kastner. A sanctions bill sponsored by Republican Senator Lindsey Graham is receiving bipartisan support. The bill would double the amount of tariffs on countries that continue buying Russian oil and gas and renew sanctions on Iran. The vote came shortly after Senator Graham's funeral. Final passage in the Senate is expected later this week. The U.S. and Saudi Arabia have launched airstrikes on Iranian-backed groups in Iraq. More from Mark Mayfield.
2: The attacks carried out late Tuesday come after Iran launched ballistic missiles at U.S. forces in the Middle East. In a post on X, U.S. Central Command said all of those missiles were successfully intercepted. CENTCOM described the assault as an attempted surprise attack. These strikes in Iraq targeted what CENTCOM called terrorist logistics and weapons sites.
1: Officials are investigating after they say more than 30 water systems across Minnesota were targeted in a coordinated cyber attack. Cybersecurity specialist Bryce Austin says the attack on Sunday and Monday was designed to be destructive, plain and simple.
3: It's a wake-up call to all critical infrastructure in all states. We need to be prepared for cyber attacks. It's not a question of if, it's a question of when.
1: Officials say drinking water remains safe and most affected residents have not been asked to change their water use. Minnesota IT Services is working with state and federal agencies, including the FBI, as investigators assess the impact and help affected communities restore operations. Humanoid robots from China are being banned in the U.S. The FCC on Tuesday released a statement on the national security threat posed by advanced foreign robots, saying that the technology poses unacceptable risk to U.S. security. Michael Kastner, NBC News Radio.
4: In the KXLEradio.com newsroom, I'm Eric Sharp. Four people are dead after a violent crash involving a passenger car and a tractor trailer near Royal City. One other person from the car was critically injured, according to the sheriff's department, and airlifted to a hospital, while the truck's four occupants, including two children, were hurt but are expected to survive. The crash happened Tuesday afternoon at Dodson Road South and Frenchman Hill Road West. Investigators kept the intersection closed for several hours as they documented the scene. Authorities say more information could be released today. Upper County voters have three local funding measures to decide before next week's primary election. Cle Elum voters will consider a two-year property tax increase to help fund the volunteer fire department, while Snoqualmie Pass voters will decide a fire funding measure, and Roslyn voters will weigh support for library services. Ballots are already in the mail and can be returned by mail or at official drop boxes. The deadline to register online is Monday. Election day is next Tuesday, with same-day registration available in Ellensburg. Seattle police say the guns used in Sunday's mass shooting included high-capacity magazines and an illegal, fully automatic conversion device. Investigators recovered a ghost gun with a 33-round magazine and a Glock pistol equipped with a switch that allowed rapid fire. A 19-year-old suspect died at the scene. A 15-year-old is in custody, and police are searching for at least one more person. I'm Eric Sharp.
5: And a good Wednesday morning, halfway through this last week of July. Taking a look at your KXLE weather forecast for this morning. We're looking at plenty of sunshine across Kittitas County today. Highs in the low to mid 80s throughout the county. Generally speaking, it's a little cooler in Cle Elum than it is in Ellensburg, so take that's what it's worth. Winds today will be light much of the day. Tonight, mostly clear, overnight lows in the mid 50s. Northwest winds will pick up, especially around Ellensburg. Gusts as high as 25 miles an hour overnight. Tomorrow's going to stay sunny. Ellensburg will reach the mid-80s, while Cle Elum will top out in the high 70s to lower 80s. Gusts could reach 20 to 25 miles an hour during the day. Tomorrow night, mostly clear. Lows in the mid-50s. Northwest winds, again, 20 miles an hour, 30 closer to Ellensburg. Friday, heats up. By comparison, let me put it this way. Highs in the upper 80s to around 90 overnight and lows in the upper 50s. Cooler and windier weather arrives Saturday, 79 in Ellensburg, 73 in Clallam, followed by sunshine and highs in the 70s on Sunday. So we're on a roller coaster for temps here this week, folks. But as I always say, it's Wednesday. A lot can change between now and then. We just report what the National Weather Service is telling us. Temperatures will climb back into the low to mid 80s by Monday. 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
13: Oh, good Wednesday morning. Henry J with you here on the KXLE Morning Rodeo. Just about 10 minutes past the 6 o'clock a.m. hour. Thank you to anybody who's listening to me this early. My gut instinct tells me that it's our a.m. crowd that listens to the 6 o'clock hour. Oh, shoot. Henry J with you here. It is Wednesday, July 29th, 31st week of the year. We are 2 days away from being done with July and moving into August. Hard to believe that. We have got a fun show today. We got all sorts of news. We'll give you an update on baby Graham coming up here a little later this hour, and then again in the 8 o'clock hour. But during the 7 o'clock hour, we've got Jerry Pettit. He's a fire commissioner with Kittitas Valley Fire District 2, also known as KVFR. He's going to come in and talk to us about their levy lid measure that is on your primary ballot. Talk a little bit about the primary election, getting your ballot turned in, so on and so forth, et cetera, et cetera. As Willy Wonka used to say, it's going to be a great morning. But right now, a little bit of Brooks and Dunn. Oh, man, this one sends me back. My Maria on the KXLE Morning Rodeo.

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0: Hank Jr., Hank Sr., there's a tear in my beer here on the KXLE Morning Rodeo. Good Wednesday morning. 36 days until Fair and Rodeo kicks off. Sounds like a long time, but it's really just going to fly. If August flies as fast as July did and as much as this summer has, yeah, it is what it is, and I say that quite a bit. So coming up later this morning during the 7 o'clock hour, I've got Jerry Pettit. He is the one of the fire commissioners with Kittitas County Fire District 2, also known as Kittitas Valley Fire and Rescue. He's going to come in and talk with us about their levee lid lift. This is not a political endorsement. This is not a vote for it one way or the other. He's just going to give me the straight, as we would say on that old TV show, just the facts, please. You know, just so folks understand it. And then tomorrow is going to be the fun day. Tomorrow during the 7 o'clock hour, I got Ryan Wales and Puya Rohani. They are the two masterminds, and I mean that with all sincerity, because they have got vision, they have got energy, they have got the get it done. They are the two behind revamping and reopening the bowling alley. It's going to be known as Strike Central. We'll talk to them tomorrow during the 7 o'clock hour about their journey. And then Friday, my mystery guest, finally was able to confirm him, my brother from another mother, Micah Bruner, will be back to hang out with me for part of the morning. And then also on Friday, the other Henry in town, Henry Thomas from TM Construction, he's going to come down and help us with the qualifying round for the KXLE Big Ticket Giveaway. You want to be ready with our phone number on Friday, 509-260-KXLE, 509-260-5953. Be the ninth caller with the correct code word that we've been running all week since Saturday, and we'll get you qualified for that big ticket package. Well, speaking of the rodeo, if you were looking for something fun to do towards the end of August, actually a month from now, join the Ellensburg Rodeo Hall of Fame for their induction banquet. That's happening Saturday, August 29th, starting at 5 p.m. at Sue Lombard Hall on the CWU campus. This year, the Hall of Fame is honoring Stephen Peebles, Sage Kimsey, and the Orcutt family as the 2026 Hall of Fame inductees, recognizing all of them for their contributions to the Ellensburg Rodeo and our Western way of life here in the Kittitas Valley. You can learn more, get your tickets today for that event. It's a really fun event. I've gone the last several years. First year I went, they were still doing the art auction, got into a bidding war with Brad Haberman over a piece of artwork, which was, in hindsight, probably not a smart move on my part, but I still won, and that beautiful, beautiful painting by Teddy Weeks Charlton still hangs in the lobby of the funeral home. So coming up after this break, a couple songs. We're also going to talk a little bit about, we're going to give you a baby Graham update. We've got some good news as of what was posted on Facebook. We've got some good news to share with the community about him as well. 6:22 in the morning on a Wednesday right here on the KXLE Morning Rodeo.
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6: 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Ag Weather Impacts Tuesday and Friday, 7.05 a.m., 5.05 p.m. now on 95.3 KXLE.
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Checking out the pawpaw music, as my spouse would say this morning. Tom T. Hall, the year that Clayton Delaney died, here on the KXLE Morning Rodeo. Good Wednesday morning. Henry J. with you this morning, just about 35 minutes past the 6 o'clock hour this morning. Well, I've got an update for you on 9-month-old Graham Haverfield of Cleellum. We've been talking about this little guy all week, and if you've been following his story, he underwent brain surgery yesterday at Seattle Children's Hospital after doctors discovered a second tumor in his brain just days after successfully removing a cancerous tumor from his kidney. Now, last night, his family shared the news that so many of us had been praying and waiting to hear. The surgery went exactly as planned. Doctors were able to remove about 98% of the golf ball-sized tumor. And a golf ball-sized tumor in a little guy's brain, he's 9 months old, that's a pretty good-sized tumor. He's already been moving his arms and legs. Over the coming days, they'll continue to evaluate his vision, hearing, and other neurological functions as the anesthesia wears off. He's also going to undergo additional testing to help doctors determine exactly what type of tumor they're dealing with and the best treatment plan moving forward. But my favorite line from the family's update last night is simple. He's perfect. There's still a long road ahead, but there's also a tremendous amount of gratitude from me to every listener that said a prayer, sent some good vibes Graham's way. Thank you. He's just the most adorable little kid. And you know, as the family begins the recovery process, our community does what our community does. I love living in Kittitas County because a lot of people, a lot of businesses have stepped up to help this little guy. Owens Meats is donating 100% of the proceeds from the sales of their Good Stuff snack mix through Friday. So if you go into Owens anytime this week, buy some good stuff. 100% of what you spend on that will go to the Haverfield family. Today, don't forget Miner's Pizza and Pastry Company in Cleellum donating proceeds from their $5 pizza slices. 100% of those. Buy a $5 slice. $5 goes to Graham's family. And they will also have a donation jar available throughout the day. And then my favorite, Angelina Nicholson, is continuing her raffle for a homemade Italian dinner for 8 to 10 people, $20 entries. More information about all of this and how you can help this family, links on our KXLE Facebook page, including a link to the Graham's Journey page where you can keep up to date with this little guy as well. So please keep praying for Graham, for his family, for the wisdom of his medical team, and really for his parents, Max and Kayla. This is something that no parent should ever have to go through, but we want to help get the word out about how to support this little guy. You got this, Graham. We love you. Right now, Kenny Chesney and his new one, Carry On the KXLE Morning Rodeo.

0: Little Randy Travis there this morning, 1982. I am not quite a 1982 model. I'm a 1985 model. Next Friday, for what it's worth, is my birthday, turning 41. Coming up on Friday, we will talk with my brother from another, Micah Bruner. We'll talk with talk a little bit about birthday stuff and some information that I found on my show prep service talks about how 40 is the new 20, so to speak, when it comes to making life decisions and things like that. So, well, good. What is it today? It's Wednesday morning, just about 10 minutes to the top of the 7 o'clock hour. Henry J. with you here this morning. Well, the KXLE Fair and Rodeo Big Ticket Giveaway been underway. We got our first two qualifiers handled from the on-air qualifying rounds. Got another one coming up on Friday. That'll make three. We got three more to go after that. And one grand prize winner is going to get the most incredible, massive prize package for Fair and Rodeo Weekend. You get four tickets to the Crown Royal Kickoff Party, four tickets to every rodeo performance Thursday through Monday. Folks, that's 20 tickets on its own right there. We're also going to throw in four tickets to Saturday's Extreme Bulls, four tickets to Sunday's Sweetwater Ranch Party, and four tickets to Clint Black at Rockin' the Chutes that yours truly will be the MC of. Plus, we are adding six Kittitas County Fair tickets, six Carnival wristband vouchers, a special parking pass for the weekend, and of your nights at the rodeo, excluding Extreme Bulls. Let us know what night you, if you win, let us know what night you want to go to the VIP sponsor area. That gets you up into the skyboxes, gets you all sorts of cool stuff. 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So you, by now, you probably should know the drill. Listen all week for the code word of the week. And Okay. 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Don't forget there are bonus entry boxes at 7-Eleven and Shirtworks in Ellensburg. 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We want to give a special birthday greeting to Will Wheaton this morning. He turns 54, believe it or not. Many of you remember him as Wesley Crusher on Star Trek, The Next Generation. Also played a version of himself on The Big Bang Theory and was Gordy in the movie Stand By Me. But the million-dollar question, is it Will Wheaton or Will Wheaton?
1: Ooh, hey, let's spend the day together.
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1: Ow!
3: Shut up, Will.
1: Stop it, Patrick. You know, I think you should all be nicer to Will Wheaton.
3: The way I treat my colleagues... What?
1: I said you ought to be nicer to Will Wheaton.
3: You mean Will Wheaton?
1: Yes, Will Wheaton.
3: Why are you saying it like that?
1: Well, I'm just saying you should be nicer to Will Wheaton. Will Wheaton seems like a nice guy.
3: Say wheat.
1: Wheat.
3: Now, say Will Wheaton.
1: Will Wheaton.
3: Will Wheaton.
1: Will Wheaton.
3: Will Wheaton.
1: Will Wheaton.
3: Will Wheaton.
1: Will Wheaton.
3: Will Wheaton.
1: Hey, did you hook up with Whoopi Goldberg on the show?
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1: NBC News Radio, I'm Michael Kastner. Dr. Anthony Fauci has invoked the Fifth Amendment at a hearing before a GOP-led Senate panel on the COVID-19 pandemic. Fauci called Kentucky Senator Rand Paul unhinged and said he was pleading the Fifth to avoid Republicans possibly using his testimony to prosecute him for perjury.
2: On the advice of counsel, I respectfully decline to answer based upon my rights under the Fifth Amendment to the Constitution.
1: In his opening statement before the Senate Homeland Security Committee, Fauci said Paul has an obvious obsession with calling for prosecution. It comes days after Paul released what he calls Fauci's diary during the pandemic. Republicans say the diary proves Fauci was deliberately downplaying the theory COVID-19 originated from China's Wuhan lab while reveling in his own celebrity. Former President Biden said he preemptively pardoned Fauci because of possible unjustified and politically motivated prosecutions by the incoming administration. The U.S. and Saudi Arabia have launched airstrikes on Iranian targets in Iraq. CENTCOM says Tuesday's airstrikes targeted terrorist logistics and weapons sites. The attacks come after Iran launched ballistic missiles at U.S. forces in the Middle East. Central Command said all of the missiles were successfully intercepted. A sanctions bill sponsored by the late Senator Lindsey Graham is receiving bipartisan support. More from Mark Mayfield.
3: The bill would double the amount of tariffs on countries that continue buying Russian oil and gas, but also renew sanctions on Iran that were set to expire at the end of the year. On Tuesday night, the bill passed in the Senate on an 86-12 procedural vote. Final passage in the Senate is expected late this week. The vote came shortly after the funeral of the late Republican senator. President Trump has indicated he will support the measure.
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4: In the KXLEradio.com newsroom, I'm Eric Sharp. Yakima Nation Police K-9 Lobo has some new protection before heading back out on patrol. A nonprofit has donated a custom bullet and stab-resistant vest for the police dog, thanks to the sponsor from California who dedicated it to honor a dog named Chevy. The protective gear is designed to help keep canine officers safe in dangerous situations. Since 2009, the company Vested Interest in Canines has donated more than 6,600 vests to police dogs across the country. It's one more reminder that some of the law enforcement's toughest officers walk on four legs. A 61-year-old man hurt after a Grant PUD maintenance worker accidentally ran over him while he was lying beneath a tarp near Moses Lake. The driver was spraying weeds along a power line service road and believed the tarp was roadside debris until feeling the truck drive over it and hearing the man call out. The victim was taken to Samaritan Healthcare for treatment, but there's no update on his condition. Deputies are continuing to investigate. Officials say more information is expected as that case develops. A man who was wanted in Washington State and Spokane County was arrested in Florida for failure to register as a sex offender. That man wanted by the state of Washington for a parole violation and by Spokane County for sex offender status. The man will be extradited to Washington after his legal proceedings in Florida are complete. The Mariners got a win in L.A. 7-6 over the Dodgers yesterday. Those two teams will continue their series tonight. I'm Eric Sharp.
5: And a good Wednesday morning, just about four-ish minutes past the top of the 7 o'clock hour. Taking a look at your KXLE weather for this morning. We're looking at plenty of sunshine across Kittitas County today. Highs in the low to mid-80s. Winds will be light for our standards, I guess, pretty much throughout the rest of the day. Tonight, mostly clear, overnight lows in the mid-50s. Northwest winds will pick up tonight, however, around Ellensburg, gusts as high as 25 miles an hour. Tomorrow is going to stay sunny. Ellensburg will reach the mid-80s, while Cle Elum tops out in the high 70s to lower 80s. Gusts could reach 20, 25 miles an hour during the day and into the overnight hours. Tomorrow night, mostly clear, lows in the mid-50s. Again, gusts as high as 20 miles an hour, mostly around the county. Pretty close to 30 in Ellensburg overnight tomorrow. So, you know, as they say, when the wind stops, summer's here, and we've not quite gotten there yet. So I'll take it. Friday is heating up, though. Highs in the upper 80s to around 90 in Ellensburg. Overnight lows in the upper 50s. But then cooler and windier weather arriving on Saturday. 79 in Ellensburg, 73 in Cle Elum, followed by sunshine and highs in the 70s on Sunday. Temperatures climbing back in the low to mid 80s by Monday. With the little asterisk, this is the National Weather Service. I pull it right from them. Things can change in a couple days. So always tune in for the most recent weather report. News and weather brought to you this hour by Weiniger's Coffee and Creamery. If you're riding to work with somebody this morning, stop at Weiniger's on your way in. Grab a couple drinks, coffee, energy drink, one of each, one of both. However, say KXLE at checkout. Get the second drink half off. That's Weiniger's Coffee and Creamery, corner University in Alder, or next to Gerald's on University Way in Ellensburg.

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1: Are you sure?
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1: Hump day.
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1: Where?
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13: And a good Wednesday morning, Henry J. and the KXLE Morning Rodeo this morning, just about 9 minutes past the top of the 7 o'clock hour. It is Wednesday, July 29th. Where did the month of July go? Where did this year go? Is that what's what I want to know? But, you know, only 36 days until Fair and Rodeo kicks off. That's going to be here sooner than we know as well. Well, one of the things I wanted to do when I... And I'm vamping here while Jerry puts his phone on vibrate so it doesn't fire off on us during the middle, is bringing in guests to talk about important local issues. Of course, one of the most important infrastructure things I would say in our community, other than just the basics of, police, garbage collection, water, sewer, power, is the fire department. And I've got Jerry Pettit with me this morning. He is on the Board of Commissioners for Kittitas County Fire District 2.
14: Good morning.
13: Also known as Kittitas Valley Fire and Rescue. Former county auditor and just the man who has probably forgotten more about local government than I will ever remember in my life. So thanks for getting up early, coming down this morning. Sorry, I forgot to tell you that we moved the radio station.
14: All good. We made it.
13: So give us just a little bit of background on yourself, because I think you are the topic that we're going to talk about and that we're going to get to. I think you're exceptionally qualified to speak on, because, again, you've been in local government. We served on the county salary advisory committee, or as I called it at the after it was done there, but by the grace of God, go I club, because we made a recommendation and the county commissioners completely ignored us. But you've been involved in a lot of different things in our community for many, many years. So give us just the Cliff Notes version of that.
14: So was county auditor for 18 years, involved in quite a number of things within county government. Prior to being county auditor, worked in both in private, nonprofit, as well as government. Worked for the state auditor's office for 10 years, including auditing the county. I've been a volunteer firefighter for 35-plus years. Mm-hmm. When one of the positions became open a few years back, I decided that that was something I wanted to step into. Mm-hmm. And this was my first six-year term as a commissioner for KVFR.
13: Okay. And you guys have a ballot measure coming up on the primary ballot that we are going to talk about here just a little bit. We try to space out the talking and the music, and we try to make the music fun when we're talking about tough topics like taxes. So
14: thank you.
13: So we're going to keep that part fun. We're going to have a little Shelley West, Jose Cuervo. Okay, we got to just keep moving. It's the Morning Rodeo. It's Henry J. I have not had enough coffee this morning. Good Wednesday morning.

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0: A little King George there to keep Jim Ridgway happy this morning. That's the Firemen. It's KXLE Morning Rodeo. Good Wednesday morning, just about 17 minutes past the top of the 7 o'clock hour. Henry J., who is highly under-caffeinated this morning. If you've ever had one of those moments where you had a thought and it just disappeared, I do occasionally get those, you know, about before 7:30. So, like I said, good Wednesday morning. Henry J. with you here. I've also got my buddy Jerry Pettit, the man who signed my marriage license. Actually waited for you to get back into the office when I brought it back. So, and we go back a number of years, and we were actually one of the first people I met when I first moved to town, and introduced through our good mutual friend Kathy Matlin, who is just a lovely lady. I love her so much. But you are here today talking about you're in your role as a commissioner for Kittitas County Fire District 2, also known as KVFR. We're talking about your levy lid lift. As a disclaimer to all of our listeners, KXLE is not endorsing a position on this. We're having Jerry on as a matter of practical knowledge. Because there's things that can get lost when you read the ballot, when you see what's happening on Facebook, and we want to provide the whole story. But neither I nor the radio station are telling you which way to vote on this. We just want to give you the information. Yes. So now that I've got that out of the way, let's get into the hard questions.
1: Sure.
0: So the first is, primary election coming up. Ballots are due by next Tuesday, August 4th, by 8 p.m. Highly recommend using a Dropbox, secure Dropbox for that. I think as county auditor, you can back that up. Postal service is reliable, but not necessarily 100%. Ballot must, if you're going to mail it, it's got to have a physical stamped postmark of it of August 4th or prior in order for it to be counted.
1: Correct.
0: Okay, so we put up on our KXLE Facebook page, we put a list of where all the drop boxes are. At the courthouse, this is literally the easiest thing to do. You fill out your ballot, you sign it, you do everything you need to do. Just drive through the courthouse parking lot. It's right there to drop it in.
1: That

0: is true.
1: But on that primary ballot, there is a measure where Kittitas Valley Fire Rescue, KVFR, KCFD 2, is asking for what's called a levy lid lift. So let's break that part down so people understand what it is they're being asked to vote on. This is the fire district's tax, property tax, to fund fire department operations.
0: Yes.
1: Okay.
0: The fire department, fire districts have a primary funding source for their operations is property taxes.
1: Okay.
0: With KVFR, there is one other primary source of funding, and that is ambulance service fees. So those are two basic revenue sources. That's pretty much all we get as far as the majority of how we operate is that funding.
1: Okay. So why has this amount, why are you coming back and asking for an increase? Didn't we just vote on this a couple years ago?
0: 3 years ago.
1: 3 years ago. Okay.
0: So the Board of Commissioners, to every 2 to 3 years, ask for the levy to come back to the $1.50. $1.50 is the maximum.
1: Okay.
0: That fire districts can ask for as far as their general taxation portion for their revenues. As assessed values increase, the rate decreases.
1: Okay.
0: Because what's one of the, and the tax levy process in the state of Washington is kind of different than what most other states have, and we are called budget-based.
1: Okay.
0: So what that means is we can only raise our budget for taxes received by 1% per year.
1: Okay.
0: So if you assume that the budget stays the same, if valuations go up, rates are going to go down because we can only collect that much money.
1: Okay.
0: So what happens is, as we all know, valuations, assessed values continue to increase. So as the rate drops, we ask for that levy to go back up. So as everyone knows in the Valley, that, you know, we're continuing to increase population, we continue to increase building. New construction is added on, but new construction generally isn't enough to make up for the difference in increase in costs that we have every year.
1: Correct.
0: So we get 1% plus new construction. That's it. Okay. So that's the reason that every 2 to 3 years we come back and ask for the levy lid lift.
1: Okay. And you guys are also, if I understand correctly, what's called a junior taxing district?
0: Yes.
1: And a levy that was just passed, I'm not going to call anybody out, but a levy that was just passed that shocked us all with our property taxes this spring, that was passed last August, kind of nudged you guys down a little bit as well.
0: So, no, that's not true.
1: Oh, that's not true.
0: That's not
1: okay,
0: true.
1: Okay, so I'm pulling what people have been telling me, and we want to clarify the facts. That's
0: absolutely. So, in state law allows for a maximum taxation of a certain amount for all governments within a certain, within their areas, period. So, for instance, so we haven't gotten to that level.
1: Okay.
0: So, if, for instance, in KVFR, I'm going to exclude the city right now, but, you know, I have to deal with the county, the school district, the hospital district. Well, let's take that for
1: okay.
0: example.
1: Yeah.
0: So the maximum tax rate for all of those added together, we haven't gotten there yet.
1: Okay.
0: We've got a ways to go.
1: Okay. So for people who complain that our taxes are too high, which I think they are on the high side, it could be worse.
0: It could absolutely be worse. And, you know, when you look at that, and so this is, I try to keep this at the 30,000 foot level or higher because I have a general understanding of this, but usually then what I say is that you need to go ask the county assessor because they're the ones who are better versed on how all this works.
1: Yes.
0: I understand this part.
1: So we're talking, again, we're with Jerry Pettit this morning. He's a fire commissioner with Kittitas Valley Fire and Rescue. The ballot is saying $1.50 per taxable thousand.
0: Correct.
1: Is what they want to lift it to. Currently, we're at like $1.35.
0: Currently, we're at $1.35, yes.
1: Okay.
0: So that's asking for about a 15-cent change.
1: Okay. And so on an average home, that's going to adjust it by?
0: So a $500,000 appraised value or assessed value, that would be about $75 per year.
1: Okay. All right. We'll talk more about that. We'll come back and talk about those numbers a little deeper. And then I've got some tough questions for you about staff turmoil, staff changeover, and some bad leadership at KVFR that we've had over the course of the last year and a half.
0: So, sounds good.
1: We're going to hit Jerry with the hard question. I'm going to put my Bill O'Reilly hat on, and we're going to be in the no-spin zone. Just 24 minutes past the top of the 7 o'clock hour on the KXLE Morning Rodeo.
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0: Always got to throw a little George Jones in here on the KXLE Morning Rodeo. Good Wednesday morning. Henry J. with you just about half past the 7 o'clock hour. We've got Jerry Pettit in from the Kittitas Valley Fire Rescue Board of Commissioners talking about their levee lid lift.
1: Good morning again.
0: Good morning again. But before we go any further, this is a informational session. Myself nor KXLE Radio are making an endorsement one way or the other on how to vote for this ballot proposition. We just want to get the information out there. Just the facts. Who is that? Joe Friday from Dragnet?
2: Yes.
0: Just the facts. So so let's talk. Let's get into the uncomfortable zone here.
2: Sure.
0: Just a little bit this morning, Jerry. KVFR has been a hot mess for the last 18 months. No pun intended about it being the fire department. But you guys hired a fire chief who fell flat on his face, spent a lot of money, got fired. And now you're asking us to come back and fill in a budget deficit. Was caused by that hire or combination of, or why are you asking us to bail you guys out for a bad hiring decision?
2: So I would say that the hiring decision did not cause us to come back to ask for a levee lid lift.
0: Okay.
2: As I mentioned earlier, KVFR comes to the voters every 2 to 3 years to ask for a levee lid lift back up to $1.50.
0: Okay. So this was just a matter of timing.
2: This was a matter of timing. That is absolutely true. So I won't blame our former chief for spending us, as some people have said, into oblivion. That is not true.
0: Okay. Thank you for clarifying.
2: You're welcome. And thank you for asking me the question. The hardest questions need to be asked.
0: Yeah.
2: And that helps us work with the public. That's what's important. Yes, I will say that the Board of Commissioners have made some mistakes, and everyone makes mistakes.
0: Mm-hmm.
2: So we've learned from them. We have a new chief coming, and we can talk about that. I think you have that on the list a little bit later.
0: Break, but yeah. I want to ask you that. It's third chief in 18 months. Because you hired an interim who didn't last.
2: And I'll be really honest. I still really don't understand why that didn't last. I have some speculation, but that's not how we should talk about things.
0: Okay.
2: So, we moved Chief Moen back into our interim chief. And then it's not right, in our opinion, to have at a level that was going to be required because
0: took over. His,
2: so what we've done is asked another individual to come in to help at the administrative level, and he is part-time. So if you take what we're paying Chris on a monthly basis, Chief Moen, and what we're paying Chief Youngren on a monthly basis, part-time, it is approximately the same amount as we would be paying on a monthly basis a chief and a deputy chief anyway.
0: Okay.
2: So people have said, well, how's this working? You don't have the money to do this. Well, the commissioners are very, very careful to try to ensure that we are conservative in how we are doing things, but we still need to have an operations that are working well.
0: Okay.
2: So Deputy Chief Moen, currently Interim Chief Moen, is primarily our operations chief. And we currently have Chief Elliott, and he's amazing.
0: I mean,
2: he's volunteering for us at this point. He's not being paid to cover as duty.

0: city chief when Chief Moen is not available.
1: Okay.
0: So these are things where, you know, Chief Elliott has been amazing to help out this organization.
1: Okay.
0: So we're trying to work things to where we still maintain a level of operations that works well, because we need to do this for our public. I mean, we have a responsibility to our taxpayers first.
1: Well, and you have, I mean, this is one of those things that there's a lot of different businesses in town, my day job being one, that you don't necessarily need or want to deal with until you need to deal with them, and you want them to be there. And if your house is burning down, you want the fire department to be there, and that takes money, because you got to be available 24/7, 365.
0: Yes.
1: You know? So let's talk a little bit about the ballot numbers then. So we talked in the last break, the maximum cap is $1.50 per taxable thousand.
0: Correct.
1: It has moved down over the last couple of years to $1.35. So you guys are not asking for another $1.50.
0: No.
1: You're asking for another 15 cents.
0: Correct.
1: Per taxable thousand, which is going to be about $75 for the average home.
0: Yes.
1: Okay. Well, that kind of is the basics of the math. And then
0: that
1: we'll talk a little bit more about that. People are going to get cranky if we don't play some music this morning, Jerry. So we'll do a little Cole Swindell. She Had Me at Heads at Carolina. And then the man playing the Rockin' the Chutes concert this Labor Day weekend, Clint Black, on the way as well, right here on the KXLE Morning Rodeo.

0: They could have hired a professional instead.
1: You know, I have no professional training.
0: Idiot Henry. This is the KXLE Morning Rodeo.

0: 36 days until that artist is in Ellensburg performing at Rockin' the Chutes. Even better, yours truly, Henry J. from the KXLE Morning Rodeo, has been invited by the Ellensburg Rodeo to MC that concert. And you want to talk about a career highlight within my first 3 months of being on the radio. I want to give a shout out and a thank you for that. It is an honor. Well, like I said, Henry J. with you on the KXLE Morning Rodeo, just about 15 minutes to the top of the 8 o'clock hour. Got my buddy Jerry Pettit in this morning, and we're talking about the KVFR levee lid lift. So a couple things to remember. Number one, primary election is next Tuesday, August 4th. That is, quote unquote, election day. Ballots must be turned into the auditor's office by 8 o'clock that night. Jerry, you were auditor for 18 years. Highly recommend, probably at this point in the game, to physically take your ballot to a drop box versus trusting the Postal Service.
1: I would say that would be a good point. I wouldn't put them in the mail any later than Friday.
0: Okay.
1: Because as long as they're postmarked on no later than August 4th, that's great. Remember, and I'm not criticizing the post office in any way, but remember all of our mail goes to Spokane mm-hmm. and then back.
0: Yep.
1: So it's a good idea. I like the drop boxes anyway because, you know, they're secure and they're picked up quite often, and then they're transported. Two people do it, and you know, that's the auditor's office that's doing those transports. So I like them. Because it's more secure.
0: And it's easy, at least in Ellensburg. I mean, it's easy everywhere, but in Ellensburg, it's a drive-up box. You fill out your ballot, you sign it, you seal it, you drive through the courthouse parking lot, and just drop it. It's easy. It's just like going through a drive-thru.
1: Yep.
0: I mean, super
1: yes.
0: simple. Well, Jerry is with us today in his role as fire commissioner with Kittitas County Fire District 2, also known as KVFR, talking about their levee lid lift request on Tuesday's ballot. Again, KXLE not endorsing a position, myself not endorsing a position, just getting the basic information out there because it's really easy in the social media world to lose sight of what's fact, what's fiction. My best friend's sister's brother told me that this happened, or this is, you know, what's going to happen. So the summary, and we're going to get wrapped up here just shortly. Summary says you're asking for a levy lid lift to $1.50 per taxable thousand.
1: Correct.
0: Okay. Current rate is $1.35 per taxable thousand.
1: Correct.
0: You're asking for 15 cents more.
1: Correct.
0: So that's going to be about $75
1: for a $500,000
0: assessed home.
1: Assessed.
0: So that's what Mike says it's worth, not what the
1: right.
0: bank says it's worth.
1: It's the assessor's office, not what anybody else would say it's worth.
0: So so what we talked in the last break, we talked a little bit about some of your leadership turnover, some of those problems that it's been a very public turmoil process at KVFR, I would say, over the last 18 months or so. But the end is hopefully in sight. You've
1: yes.
0: got news came out, I think, last week that you guys have hired a new fire chief, Greg Reitmeyer. You're pulling him from Lewiston, which actually isn't too far from my old stomping grounds in Moscow, Idaho. 40-plus years in the business. My question, and I want to give you the option, I'm going to be 41 next week. Throughout the entirety of my adult life, to a certain extent, and I think a lot of elder millennials probably feel the same way. We were supposed to have launched our careers in 2008, and then the housing market crashed, and those perhaps in your generation continued and to work and stayed put, and the baton was not passed. And then it's been one thing right after the other for us, that every time we feel like we're going to move forward, there's always an elder Gen X or a baby boomer who is either hired or won't get out of the way. And I'm not bashing baby boomers. I'm just saying that a lot of us are in our 40s and we should be a lot further along in our careers than we are. But that's because there's always somebody older who's still holding the position. So one of the questions I saw online is they couldn't have found somebody younger.
1: Well, I wish someone younger would have applied.
0: Okay.
1: Now, there was someone who was a little younger that applied. But looking at the application, you know, and I hate to say these words, you know, I just don't think they were ready. I mean, they had not had deputy chief experience, had not had the higher level operational experience, had not had the administrative experience, budget experience, you know, it wasn't there. So I wish someone younger would have applied that had that experience. I mean, that would have been great. There's a gentleman that I know that
0: We could have gotten couple him, years ago gotten him the if first time.
1: If I'd have gotten him the first time, I would have hired him on the spot because I know him pretty well, and he would have been, I believe he would have been a great chief.
0: He probably would still be here.
1: Yes.
0: But tell us a little bit. Tell us a little bit about incoming Chief Reitmeier. Like you said, 40 plus years experience. He's hopefully the type of leader that we need to kind of get everything back on track.
1: Well, this is what we're all hoping. The group that we had do the second interviews came from not only from within, but with organizations outside. They were all supportive of this recommendation. And one of the things that I think is interesting is Chief Reitmeier comes from a department that is very similar to ours.
0: Okay.
1: They run an ambulance service. They do interfacility transfers. So it's not just fire, but it's fire and EMS. It's a little bit smaller than ours. He works for a city, but they also, I believe, contract with Clarkston.
0: Yeah, Lewiston's a pretty good-sized city, though. There's quite a bit of area, too.
1: There is. And he comes with the background and experience that I believe is very similar to our area. One of the things that he has told us is that I try to come to the rodeo every single year in Kittitas County and Ellensburg. So he knows the area and knows the rodeo and has a great time.
0: Okay.
1: So, and it's also closer to where his rest of his family is, which is Olympia. So, there's
0: don't
1: lots
0: say that
1: of,
0: too loud.
1: Yeah.
0: Sure. No.
1: Well, that's where his much of his career was as well.
0: Okay.
1: Was the city of Olympia. So,
0: yeah.
1: He has the Washington experience in the fire service as well.
0: Because there's just nothing more unique than Washington sometimes.
1: That is true.
0: Well, Jerry, thanks for coming in this morning and hanging out with me for a little bit. Again, just trying to share the information. One of the nice things about local radio is being able to get the facts out there. As Joe Friday from Dragnet would say, just the facts. And appreciate you coming down this morning.
1: So, yes, one more thing I would like. Chief Reitmeier is going to be in town on the 13th.
0: Okay.
1: And I'm sure he's probably here more often than that looking for a place to live. But at between 5:30 and 7 on the 13th, we're having an open house meet and greet at this fire station on Mountain View.
0: Okay.
1: People would like to come meet him and talk with him.
0: Okay. Well, be sure to remind people about that. Radio attention spans are sometimes short, but I'll write that down before you leave, and I'll be sure to remind everybody. Thanks, Jerry, for coming.
1: Thank you.
0: And just a real quick quip, speaking of ambulance service, I saw something, and we're not going to dive into it. All I'm going to say is no, I have no interest in getting back into ambulance service in my day job.
1: That sounds good to me.
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1: NBC News Radio, I'm Michael Kastner. Dr. Anthony Fauci has invoked the Fifth Amendment at a hearing before a GOP-led Senate panel on the COVID pandemic. It comes days after Kentucky Republican Senator Rand Paul released Fauci's journal during the pandemic, which Republicans say shows the doctor deliberately downplayed the theory that COVID-19 originated in China's Wuhan lab.
2: In January of 2020, weeks before the world shut down, Fauci wrote, "Now we know the market was not the source. It was the amplifier." Having said that, somewhere the virus jumped from animals to human. In the past, Fauci has said he was open to the lab leak theory.
1: That's Monica Alba reporting. Fauci called Paul unhinged and said he was pleading the Fifth to avoid Republicans from possibly using his testimony to prosecute him for perjury. In his opening statement before the Senate Homeland Security Committee, Fauci said Paul has an obvious obsession with calling for his prosecution. The U.S. and Saudi Arabia have launched airstrikes on Iranian-backed groups in Iraq. More from Mark Mayfield.
3: The attacks carried out late Tuesday come after Iran launched ballistic missiles at U.S. forces in the Middle East. In a post on X, U.S. Central Command said all of those missiles were successfully intercepted. CENTCOM described the assault as an attempted surprise attack. These strikes in Iraq targeted what CENTCOM called terrorist logistics and weapons sites. I'm Mark Mayfield.
1: At least 18 people have now been confirmed dead in Tuesday's major earthquake in Japan. Laura Westbrook reports several buildings have collapsed, including a shopping mall.
4: Shortly after the tremor, there were also reports of an explosion at the shopping mall, possibly linked to a gas leak. Officials said the second floor section of the mall had also collapsed. Rescue efforts have been continuing to try to find people who may be trapped.
1: Michael Kastner, NBC News Radio.
5: In the KXLEradio.com newsroom, I'm Eric Sharp. Four people are dead after a violent crash involving a passenger car and a tractor trailer near Royal City. One other person from the car was critically injured, according to the sheriff's department, and airlifted to a hospital, while the truck's four occupants, including two children, were hurt but are expected to survive. The crash happened Tuesday afternoon at Dodson Road South and Frenchman Hill Road West. Investigators kept the intersection closed for several hours as they documented the scene. Authorities say more information could be released today. Upper County voters have three local funding measures to decide before next week's primary election. Cle Elum voters will consider a two-year property tax increase to help fund the volunteer fire department, while Snoqualmie Pass voters will decide a fire funding measure, and Roslyn voters will weigh support for library services. Ballots are already in the mail and can be returned by mail or at official drop boxes. The deadline to register online is Monday. Election day is next Tuesday, with same-day registration available in Ellensburg. Seattle police say the guns used in Sunday's mass shooting included high-capacity magazines and an illegal, fully automatic conversion device. Investigators recovered a ghost gun with a 33-round magazine and a Glock pistol equipped with a switch that allowed rapid fire. A 19-year-old suspect died at the scene. A 15-year-old is in custody, and police are searching for at least one more person. I'm Eric Sharp.
0: And a good Wednesday morning. Taking a look at your weather forecast for today. We're looking at some sunshine across Kittitas County today. Highs, in the low to mid 80s. Winds will be pretty well light throughout much of the day. Light by our standards is what I will say. Tonight, mostly clear, overnight lows in the mid-50s. Northwest winds will pick up, especially around Ellensburg. Gusts as high as 25 miles an hour overnight. Tomorrow, it's still going to be sunny. Ellensburg will reach the mid-80s, while Cle Elum will top out in the high 70s to lower 80s. Wind gusts could reach 20 to 25 miles per hour during the day across the county. Tomorrow night, mostly clear, lows in the mid-50s. Wind gusts as high as 20 miles an hour around Cle Elum and close to 30 in Ellensburg. Friday is going to heat up quickly, highs in the upper 80s to around 90 and overnight lows in the upper 50s, but then cooler and milder weather on the way arrives Saturday. 79 in Ellensburg, 73 in Cle Elum, followed by sunshine and highs in the 70s on Sunday. Temperatures climb back into the low to mid 80s by Monday. 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
11: Oh, good Wednesday morning. Henry J with you here on the KXLE Morning Rodeo. About 62 degrees in Ellensburg right now. We're going to have a high of 85. Mother Nature's kind of in a, I don't know if it's menopause or what's going on, but temps are going to climb and then they're going to fall. I don't know. It's summer in Kittitas County. About 10 minutes past the top of the 8 o'clock hour, 36 days until fair and rodeo kicks off on September 3rd. We are going to be excited for that. We got all sorts of stuff to carry us through the rest of this hour. But the biggest update that I want to share about is an update on 9-month-old Graham Haverfield of Cleellum. So if you've been following us this week, you've been following his story on social media. Boy, what a remarkable kid. He underwent brain surgery yesterday at Seattle Children's Hospital after doctors discovered a second tumor. So the brain tumor was discovered after they removed a cancerous tumor from his kidney. Last night, his family shared the news that so many of us had been praying and waiting to hear on the Graham's Journey Facebook page. Surgery went exactly as planned. Doctors were able to remove about 98% of the golf ball-sized tumor. Now, he's already been moving his arms and legs, and over the next couple days, they're going to continue to evaluate his vision, hearing, other neurological functions as the anesthesia wears off. Now, he's also going to undergo additional testing to help doctors determine exactly what type of tumor they're dealing with, what the best treatment plan is going to be moving forward. And, you know, the best part of the post from last night when they put that out was the two words from the family. It says, he's perfect. So there's still a long road ahead for Graham, but there's also a tremendous amount of gratitude, I know, from the family. And our community has rallied. This is why I love living in Kittitas County. If you want to help Graham and his family, there's a couple different ways you can do it. Swing by Owens Meats in Cleellum anytime this week. They are donating 100% of the proceeds from the sales of their Good Stuff snack mix. That's good through Friday. So if you bought some earlier this week, buy some today, buy some later in the week. I'm not joking. It's really good stuff. But if you buy that at Owens Meats, 100% of the proceeds from that go to Graham and his family. Today, swing by Miner's Pizza and Pastry Company in Cleellum. They're donating proceeds from their $5 pizza slices. Buy a slice of pizza for $5. $5 goes to Graham and his family. They'll also have a donation jar available throughout the day. And Angelina Nicholson, my favorite Upper County funeral reception chef, is continuing her raffle for a homemade Italian dinner for 8 to 10 people. Lasagna, cheesy polenta, garlic chicken, garlic bread, salad. It's, if you've never had Angelina's cooking, it is fantastic. You can learn more about that. It's a $20 entry. You can enter as many times as you want. $20 gets you in each time, and it's going to cost you money, but all of that money goes to benefit Graham and his family as well. We have opportunities, information on all of these opportunities, along with a link to the Graham's Journey Facebook page on our Facebook page, KXLE Radio. So please just keep praying for Graham, sending good vibes to him and his family. We want to make sure that his medical team, we want them to have the wisdom that they need. So just good vibes all the way around. Well, I had a note passed into the show this morning that I have got an 8-year-old fan named Eliza who just loves listening to me in the morning streaming. Good morning, Eliza. This is Liza Jane by Vince Gill just for you this morning right here on the KXLE Morning Rodeo.

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Garth Brooks calling Baton Rouge on the KXLE Morning Rodeo. Good Wednesday morning. Well, Garth is going back out on tour. He's calling it his Blame It All on My Roots tour, and started with 2 days in the Indianapolis area. Expanded that show on either side with another show on either side of those 2 days. Kind of his typical MO. Coming out to Denver in early September. That'll be great. Hopefully he makes his way up to Seattle. Would love to see Garth up there as well. And one of those just great upbeat songs. I mean, you look at Garth's whole catalog. I mean, he doesn't really have any bad songs, to be honest with you. Good Wednesday morning. Henry J. with you. Just about 20 minutes past the top of the 8 o'clock hour. I want to thank Jerry Pettit from Kittitas Valley Fire and Rescue coming in this morning, talking about their levee lid lift. That is not usually an interview I would take. We try to steer clear of politics on this show, but KVFR, he needed to answer some hard questions for our community. We've been watching our fire department struggle, leadership changes and whatnot, and I wanted to get some answers for you listeners. So tomorrow we have got Ryan Wales and Puya Rohani coming in. They are the masterminds behind the Strike Central renovation, which is basically gut that whole bowling alley building, build it back from scratch.

0: They're going to come in and talk to us about what's happening, kind of timelines, kind of the backstory on what inspired them to reboot the bowling alley. And Friday, we've got my brother from another mother, Micah Bruner. He's coming back for a repeat performance to co-host with me on Friday morning. We'll have a special guest from the other Henry in town, Henry Thomas with TM Construction, proud sponsors of the KXLE Big Ticket Giveaway, which I'll talk about here in just a second. Friday the 31st also happens to mark Corey Wright's, Commissioner Corey Wright's, official last day in office. I had this all set up early on, didn't realize that his official last day in the office physically was going to be last Friday, but his last day as a county commissioner is this upcoming Friday. We've got some special musical tributes for him all morning long. Well, we've been talking about this now since the first part of July. The KXLE Fair and Rodeo Big Ticket Giveaway is officially underway. Real quick, Cliff Notes version. Listen for the code word weekly on KXLE. Runs Saturday through Thursday. Remember that code word when we give you the cue to call on Friday. Be the ninth caller who has the correct code word, and you will be one of our on-air qualifiers. Bonus entry boxes available at both 7-Eleven stores in Ellensburg and Shirtworks in Ellensburg. Fill one of those out the morning of August 21st. We will start at about 7, a little after 7, and start drawing and dialing. And if you don't pick up the phone, if you put a bonus entry in and we try calling you on that Friday morning and you don't pick up the phone, we're going to move on to the next one. We want to get 6 qualifiers from the bonus entries. Get all 12 of you together for breakfast on Saturday, August 22nd at Unity Park for the Rotary Rodeo Cowboys kickoff breakfast. That's going to be happening on Saturday the 22nd. We'll get by your breakfast. We're going to hang out. We're going to have fun. We're going to get all 12 of you up on stage. Everybody gets an envelope. One of you is going to get the golden ticket that's going to get you a massive prize package, Crown Royal kickoff party tickets, 4 tickets to every Ellensburg rodeo performance Thursday through Monday, 4 tickets to Extreme Bulls, 4 tickets to the Sweetwater Ranch party, and 4 tickets to Clint Black at Rock in the Chutes. Plus, we're adding 6 Kittitas County Fair tickets, 6 carnival wristbands, special parking pass for the weekend, and of the rodeo performances, excluding Extreme Bulls, you get 4 VIP sponsor area skybox wristbands for one of those Ellensburg rodeo performances that you get the tickets for. Had somebody ask me the other day, they said, that's a lot of tickets to give away. Why are you doing it all at once? One of the perks of being a radio station is we get a lot of tickets. So we will have other tickets to give away after the big ticket giveaway as well. And somebody also asked, that's a lot of tickets. What if somebody's going to try to sell them? If you've entered, if you're going to win, if you're going to qualify, if you win that big package, I'm going to warn you now, if we find out that you've sold those, you are going to be banned for life from ever participating in another contest. You can give them away, but you don't sell them. There, get off my soapbox for just a second. Moving along this morning, Henry J. on the KXLE Morning Rodeo. Got a little Thomas Rhett, Jordan Davis, and then my buddy Willie Wolf's favorite song, Ticks by Brad Paisley, coming up as well after the break right here on 95.3 AM 1240 KXLE.
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Oh, Brad Paisley song I did not know existed until my business partner and friend Bill Wolfenbarger, Willie Wolf, told me that was his favorite country song. I promptly called him a dirty old man. No, just kidding. Henry J. with you here on the KXLE Morning Rodeo. About half past the 8 o'clock hour. If you need to be to work by 9, you better get hustling because you got about a half hour left to get to work. Henry J., KXLE Morning Rodeo. This one came across my news feed from CountryRebel.com, one of the websites I use to prep for my show. Very cool story. There's a kid making waves on TikTok that a few days ago, his name's Owen. He shared a video on his TikTok page of him singing John Anderson's Swingin'. It's a song that we do play here on KXLE. We play it on both the AM and the FM because the song was recorded in 1982. Released as the second single from his album Wild and Blue. Became a definite number one hit for him, reaching number one on the Hot Country Songs chart, and then also earned him Single of the Year at the CMAs that year in 1982. You don't find kids this age that, and I'm guessing they don't say how old he is. I'm guessing just based looking at the pictures of him and watching the video, he's probably about 12, 13 years old. Looks a lot like my son, youngest son, Daniel. All right. Sorry, buddy. I'm going to play this. I want you to listen to it. And then we're going to play John Anderson Swingin'. And you tell me that this kid didn't knock this out of the park.

And you got to see this video. I got to figure out how to share it on our Facebook page. But the crowd is just loving this kid. He's getting into it. You know, I hope someday soon I'll be able to play some of Owen's music on mainstream country radio. So you just heard that. Here's the original, John Anderson swinging on the KXLE Morning Rodeo. Good Wednesday morning. Be back with one more break just shortly.

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0: A little Merle Haggard to kick your Wednesday off right here this morning. Good Wednesday morning. Henry J. wrapping up with you. You know, we are 6.5 weeks through this experiment called the Morning Rodeo. When I first started that first week, I was so nervous and time felt like it was dragging on. The longer I do this, though, it feels like time is flying. Special shout out to our friends down at the Kittitas County Sheriff's Office. Got a note passed into the show this morning that the whole command wing of the Sheriff's Office has a boombox. They love playing KXLE, and they love listening to the Morning Rodeo. Good morning, Sheriff Myers, Kim, Jill, and everybody else on that side of the building. Thank you for being loyal listeners. Well, it's about 15 minutes to the top of the hour, but you know what that means for me when I'm done.
1: No, I want a cigarette and a Dr. Pepper.
0: Just a couple of reminders. We have got tomorrow morning during the 7 o'clock hour. These guys are awesome, is all I can say. The masterminds behind the new bowling alley, it's going to be known as Strike Central, got Ryan Wales and Puya Rohani coming down to talk to us about that adventure, maybe why there have been some delays. You don't know the whole story, folks, but you will learn a good chunk of the story tomorrow if you tune in. Then Friday, my brother from another mother, Micah Bruner, is going to co-host with me. And then for part of the morning, the other Henry, Henry Thomas from TM Construction, he's going to come on down and help us with the KXLE Big Ticket Giveaway qualifying round. Also happens to be Commissioner Corey Wright's last official day in office on paper. He didn't tell me that he was checking out of the office physically last week. But I had it all set up for this upcoming Friday, so we're still going to have some fun with Corey. He is such a good sport. Monday, Chief Dave Hinchliff from the Kittitas Police Department coming in to talk to us about National Night Out. And then Tuesday is some representatives from Puget Sound Energy coming in to talk to us during the 7 o'clock hour about why the power grid this summer is acting more sensitive than a Gen Z barista. One final reminder for the day. Ballots for Tuesday's primary election are due. Tuesday's primary election is Tuesday, August 4th. Ballots are due by 8 o'clock p.m. that night. At this point, highly recommend using a secure drop box to deposit your ballot so that it gets picked up and it gets counted. You got to remember that ballots not postmarked by or on election day, which would be August 4th, will not be accepted if they arrive after. If they have a postmark of August 4th on them and they arrive after August 4th. Yes, they get counted, but the postmark is what guarantees that. Definitely want to drop those into the drop box if you can. And we posted a link for that up on our KXLE Facebook page or information on that as to where those drop boxes are. And that kind of leads into a brief morning commentary. I didn't write it out. I just got thinking about this as we're talking about the primary election. Voting is one of the most American things that we can do. And Washington makes this so ridiculously easy. If you are a registered voter, they mail you your ballot. You fill it out, you mail it back, or in this case, I would highly suggest using the drop box. You participate in the process. So often we see such low voter turnout, and then people who didn't vote complain about what's going on because they didn't exercise their right to vote. So if you can take anything away today from my conversation with Jerry Pettit from Kittitas County Fire District 2 about their levy lid and his former county auditor. Exercise your right to vote. It is the one thing that you have got to make your voice heard for sure as an American. And if you won't do it for me,
2: you do it for Randolph Scott.
3: Randolph Scott.
0: Have a great Wednesday, everybody. We will be back here bright and early tomorrow morning, 6 a.m. on the KXLE Morning Rodeo.
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man, the things I heard. 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
1: NBC News Radio, I'm Michael Kastner. Dr. Anthony Fauci has invoked the Fifth Amendment at a hearing before a GOP-led Senate panel on the COVID pandemic. It comes days after Kentucky Republican Senator Rand Paul released Fauci's journal during the pandemic, which Republicans say shows the doctor deliberately downplayed the theory that COVID-19 originated in China's Wuhan lab.
2: In January of 2020, weeks before the world shut down, Fauci wrote, "Now we know the market was not the source. It was the amplifier." Having said that, somewhere the virus jumped from animals to human. In the past, Fauci has said he was open to the lab leak theory.
1: That's Monica Alba reporting. Fauci called Paul unhinged and said he was pleading the Fifth to avoid Republicans from possibly using his testimony to prosecute him for perjury. In his opening statement before the Senate Homeland Security Committee, Fauci said Paul has an obvious obsession with calling for his prosecution. The U.S. and Saudi Arabia have launched airstrikes on Iranian-backed groups in Iraq. More from Mark Mayfield.
3: The attacks carried out late Tuesday come after Iran launched ballistic missiles at U.S. forces in the Middle East. In a post on X, U.S. Central Command said all of those missiles were successfully intercepted. CENTCOM described the assault as an attempted surprise attack. These strikes in Iraq targeted what CENTCOM called terrorist logistics and weapons sites. I'm Mark Mayfield.
1: At least 18 people have now been confirmed dead in Tuesday's major earthquake in Japan. Laura Westbrook reports several buildings have collapsed, including a shopping mall.
4: Shortly after the tremor, there were also reports of an explosion at the shopping mall, possibly linked to a gas leak. Officials said the second floor section of the mall had also collapsed. Rescue efforts have been continuing to try to find people who may be trapped.
1: Michael Kastner, NBC News Radio.
5: In the KXLEradio.com newsroom, I'm Eric Sharp. Yakima Nation Police K-9 Lobo has some new protection before heading back out on patrol. A nonprofit has donated a custom bullet and stab-resistant vest for the police dog, thanks to the sponsor from California who dedicated it to honor a dog named Chevy. The protective gear is designed to help keep K-9 officers safe in dangerous situations. Since 2009, the company Vested Interest in K-9s has donated more than 6,600 vests to police dogs across the country. It's one more reminder that some of the law enforcement's toughest officers walk on four legs. A 61-year-old man hurt after a Grant PUD maintenance worker accidentally ran over him while he was lying beneath a tarp near Moses Lake. The driver was spraying weeds along a power line service road and believed the tarp was roadside debris until feeling the truck drive over it and hearing the man call out. The victim was taken to Samaritan Healthcare for treatment, but there's no update on his condition. Deputies are continuing to investigate. Officials say more information is expected as that case develops. A man who is wanted in Washington State and Spokane County was arrested in Florida for failure to register as a sex offender. That man wanted by the state of Washington for a parole violation and by Spokane County for sex offender status. The man will be extradited to Washington after his legal proceedings in Florida are complete. The Mariners got a win in L.A. 7-6 over the Dodgers yesterday. Those two teams will continue their series tonight. I'm Eric Sharp.
6: I'm Johnny Manson with your KXLE weather for the Ellensburg area. Sunny skies today, highs at 86 degrees. It'll be clear for the most part tonight, lows at 56, wind gusts up to 24 miles an hour. Sunny tomorrow, highs 86, wind gusts up to 22, 91 with sunshine on Friday, 80 and breezy with sun Saturday, 77 and sunshine on Sunday.
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are your superstars of yesterday and today, meeting in the middle with Diamond Reel, reminding you tomorrow is Throwback Thursday, where we play all your favorite boot scootin' music from back of the day, like Kenny right here. Everybody wants to go to heaven.

0: Sally Green, Think Is You Drunk, Restless Hearts. We heard Kenny Chesney. The new album comes out September the 15th. Save that date. Trisha Yearwood, Lone Star, and Ella Langley still continues to break all kinds of records, sitting on top of the charts, and I'll tell you more about that in just a little bit.
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0: be her. Ella Langley. Yes, big hit. But not as big as She's in Texas. 14th straight week at number one, breaking all kinds of records set by pop stars Whitney Houston and Mariah Carey. How about that? All right, Phil Vassar and Reba Lucombs from the new album Be By You coming up next.
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0: Be By You, my favorite new double album right there, Luke Combs. If you haven't downloaded it, you need to. It's going to win Album of the Year. That's my prediction. All right. Sarah Evans got Suds in the Bucket coming up next.
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with you. Here we go into another hour, your superstars of yesterday and today. One of my favorite videos to watch. Makes me cry every time it does. Brings back some memories. The House That Built Me. It's Miranda Lambert.

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0: George Burge and Luke Bryan duetting for us right there. We got Sammy Kershaw, Third Rate Romance, and Rascal Flatts, Fast Cars and Freedom. Well, I'm playing those to you back-to-back next to remind you tomorrow you're going to hear a lot more of that on my show because it's Throwback Thursday, all right? Bringing back memories of your boot scootin' boogie days right here, superstars of yesterday and today.
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0: Chow, where they get to drinking? Zach John King. All right. I've never heard of him, but okay, Rascal Flatts and Sammy Kershaw. Chow with you, Trace Adkins, love something turned on at home, and I don't think it's the crock pot. Coming up next.
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Oh, I love my trifecta right there. Vince Gill, singer, songwriter, guitar player, had a good time filling in with the Eagles on their tour, huh? Rodney Atkins, Dwight Yoakam, Megan Maroney, all coming up. It's Tracy Bird now.

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0: No. The boots are off. My coffee table, John Party. Rodney Atkins, Dwight Yoakam's 1,000 Miles from Nowhere, Megan Maroney on the way as well, country music news, Ella Langley choosing Texas, still on top of the charts for the historic 14th consecutive week, becoming the longest leading country song by a solo female artist. How about that, huh? Garth Brooks keeps on adding dates to his arena tour, all right? And Shania Twain has launched a new album called Little Miss Twain.
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0: Meg and Maroney and Beautiful Things. Darius Rucker, Doug Stone, Ella Langley, Morgan Wallen, gonna duet for us. Thank you for being with us today and every day. 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You can take us with you every day and be informed as well, all right? Weather, severe weather across this country, and we are gonna let you know how it's gonna affect you today, all right? All right, superstars of yesterday and today with Cha.
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0: can't love you anymore. Ella and Morgan right there. Morgan is still on top of the charts as well. Country music news. He just dropped a new single, Been By Now, following live debut in Baltimore. Sang that there and everybody loved it. All right, John Party has announced his Gambling Man tour, set to start September the 17th this fall. And Shania Twain's got a new album out called Little Miss Twain. I love it. Alabama, coming up next.
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1: NBC News Radio, I'm Chris Caraggio. Senator Rand Paul will move to hold Dr. Anthony Fauci in contempt of Congress after Fauci refused to answer questions today related to COVID-19.
2: President Biden granted him complete immunity. With the grant of immunity, do you still need Fifth Amendment protections, or do they apply?
1: Fauci appeared in front of a Republican-led Senate panel but invoked the Fifth Amendment more than 100 times. He said it was to avoid Republicans possibly using his testimony to prosecute him for perjury. It all came days after Paul released what he calls Fauci's diary during the pandemic. Republicans say the diary proves Fauci was deliberately downplaying the theory that COVID-19 originated from China's Wuhan lab while reveling in his own celebrity. Former President Biden said he preemptively pardoned Fauci because of possible unjustified and politically motivated prosecutions by the incoming administration. Stocks are sinking on Wall Street ahead of the Fed's announcement on interest rates. The Dow Jones Industrial Average has been down over 900 points. The S&P 500 and the NASDAQ have been lower as well. The Fed is widely expected to keep rates steady once again. Todd Blanche's nomination for U.S. Attorney General is in jeopardy as Texas Senator John Cornyn withholds support over a disputed Justice Department fund. Today, Cornyn said he will not vote for Blanche until the department provides a written commitment permanently ending a proposed $1.8 billion anti-weaponization fund. The Justice Department says it has submitted a written proposal to address Cornyn's concerns, though the senator says it does not meet his request. North Carolina Senator Tom Tillis says he remains optimistic a compromise can be reached before the Senate Judiciary Committee meets. Later today, Committee Chairman Chuck Grassley is expected to decide whether the panel will move forward with tomorrow's scheduled vote. Rain could bring potential flooding to millions across the Northeast. NOAA's Weather Prediction Center has issued a level 3 out of 4 risk of flash flooding for parts of Massachusetts, Vermont, and Connecticut. I'm Chris Caraggio, NBC News Radio.
0: Mark Chestnut, Garth Brooks, Brooks and Dunn, and so many more. 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

Ain't nothing but a chicken wing day. Loving my chicken wings. Wings, wings. Did you have wings for lunch yet? Or late lunch or snack or dinner? Man, don't forget about that. Ratty Hauser now as we get it going here on this wing day on the 29th of July. Here's Goodnight Kiss. Yeah.

0: First cut off his brand new release coming out in early September called Silver Sands Marina, where he shot the video and did everything up in New Hampshire. I love New Hampshire. This time of year especially. Anyway, check it out. You can hear that cut. Just go to his website or go jump on YouTube and put in Kenny Chesney, Silver Sands Marina. You can see his new video there. Shaboozy Jelly Roll coming up. Toby Keith, Chad Brock. My email always wide open, craigcatfishcountry@gmail.com.
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0: Amen, Shibusi, Jelly Roll. Coming up, Dolly Parton, Kane Brown, in just a few, here with the Catfish hanging out on this, this 29th day of July. We're ready for August around the corner. Hey, Josh Radnor's birthday today, 52, Will Wheaton, 54. If you're having a birthday today, happy birthday to you as well. I'll be right back.
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0: The best food in the country, where is it found? Well, how about California? According to a new survey of 5,000 Americans, split evenly by state, but those from Louisiana have the most confidence in their state having the best cuisine at 94%. When asked to choose a flavor or dish that best represents their state, some responses were iconic, like New York's pizza, California's authentic Mexican food, and Texas barbecue. Yeah, all that food is great, but give me a Bucky's brisket sandwich any day. Have you been? Ooh, they're popping up all over the America, Bucky's. Ooh, tasty.
1: And Doug.
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Yeah, buy a boat. Let's go float, man. How the workday sounds best. Seems like we get to quitting time faster with Jason Aldean's new one coming up. Billy Curtin. How about Billy Currington? Oh, also got new Dan and Shay. Hey, let's go back and grab some Mark Chestnut. Here's Bubba Shad, the jukebox. When's the last time you seen a jukebox?

0: Jason Aldean, and Don't Tell on Me, his latest number one. Well, here we go. Wallet Hub has just come out with their list of the best and worst states for driving. Are they pointing the finger at you? Compared to all 50 states on 31 indicators of a positive commute, including things like average gas prices, rush hour traffic congestion, and road quality, this year's best state for driving is Vermont, because it snows there all the time, so nobody's on the road. Anyway, followed by Iowa. Hawaii is the worst. Really? I thought everybody was at the beach. Now, I got to tell you, I have driven in Vermont. I got family up there, and it is great for driving. Unless, of course, there's a snowstorm, your tires are bald, it's a nightmare. Then, where are my chains? Nah, I don't know. I'm not into snow that much.
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0: say so. Dan and Shay, say so. Well, if you got some extra money hanging around, you want to buy a piece of Americana, if you will. Harlan Sanders, of course, the Colonel. Kentucky Fried Chicken Colonel's original home where he started the chicken franchise back in the 30s. He sold it out of a gas station initially, the chicken, the fried chicken that became famous worldwide. They're selling his house. The new owners has preserved Sanders' home along with handwritten recipes, kitchen tools, personal effects, letters. I mean, I guess it's pretty and it's pretty nice, but everything, and I mean everything, smells like cooking grease. And let's just hope the new owners that buy it keep everything authentic. If they don't, that would be a real, kick in the gizzards.
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0: Playing that rodeo with a Montana start there, right there, Zach Top. Love it, Catfish, hanging out with you here on this final day. No, not final day. Final week, though, of July. That's right. Friday is coming up with the first of August. Wow. Back to school across America for a lot of kids. Of course, coming closing in on Labor Day. And before you know it, Halloween stuff will be in the stores. It's not already? Why not? I think it's online, like at Lowe's and Home Depot, huh? Isn't that crazy? All right, more great country. Hang on, I'll be right back.
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1: Whether it's a work day or a day of play or you're on a little vacay, we got you covered right here with great country. Bailey Zimmerman coming up. George Jones from back in the day. Here's Brett Young. And sleep.

0: this. Just wide awake, waiting on a good night kiss.
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0: Love it, that Chevy Silverado ride right there, Bailey Zimmerman. On the radio, my home away from home. Hey, good to be with you guys, Catfish, hanging out. Well, emails, what, are a waste of time? This kind of seems like, yeah, I can relate. A new survey found that the average employee spends 10 hours a week writing and sending emails, and even though most of them believe that no one fully reads them, the average worker sends 112 emails a week, spends just over 5.5 minutes on each one. Only 37% believe that emails are read fully and understood by the recipients. I'm kind of like that. I'll see it. And I'm not talking junk email. I'll see something. I'll open it up and I'll read the first line and go, oh, yeah. I'll look at that later. And then you forget about it. You know, I don't. Do you open up every email and fully read it all the way through? And I'm not talking like spam. Let's see here. What else is going on? 62% say that even when someone responds to their email, they never actually answer the question that was asked. And that's because, once again, if you're like me, you don't really read it all. Isn't that weird? Emails, waste of time. Well, some of them are.
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0: Russell Dickerson, it happened to me. Well, here we are on this Wednesday. Yeah, weekend within sniffing distance. What do they say? Or right around the corner, man. Looking forward to the weekend. What you got planned as we wrap up the month of July? Yeah, it's August the 1st on Friday. And I'm looking at my cheat sheet here of things we can celebrate this weekend. Anything good? National Mutt Day this weekend. Raspberry Cream Pie Day. Disc Golf Day. What else? National Ice Cream Sandwich Day. I'm in on that. Anything with ice cream, sign me up. That's coming up on Sunday. And coming up next, Riley Green's new one, Travis Tritt, Dierks Bentley. I'm going to go grab me a nice, refreshing, ice cold, probably an iced tea or maybe a soda. Coming up next, we'll do that.
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2: 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That's why we play it. 95.3 KXLE. 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

0: Oh, man, love the little tribute to Toby Keith there at the end of that tune right there. Riley Green and Think As You Drunk here with the Catfish, cruising right along as we get ready for back to school across America. I guess I was reading the stats. Oh, big surprise, duh, things are going to cost more. Things are going to cost more across across the back to school supplies and stuff. A lot of states, though, do that no sales tax on certain back to school items, which is give the parents a little relief on, because it can get expensive, especially if you're buying the kid, if you got a kid that's wants those really special, maybe Air Jordan or certain kind of sneakers. Not on my watch, but I ain't paying no $300 for a pair of sneakers.
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Good to see Brooks and Dunn. They are out on the road doing a summer tour, sizzling it up out there. Luke Combs is coming up. Kenny Rogers in a few. Let's tip a few with a whiskey, girl. It's TK, Toby Keith. Now.

0: Be by you. Luke Combs here with the Catfish cruising right along. Yeah, yeah. Good to be back with you guys, always on the radio. Well, this is interesting. 3 in 4 Americans can't estimate their net worth without checking their account. All right. Well, then, according to a survey, it finds that while most know how much they have in their checking, they're unsure how much their overall worth is, 401ks, other investments maybe. And obviously your net worth is what you own versus what you owe. Right? Let's say you got $500,000 put away, but if you owe $400,000 in payments to something, house or whatever, your net worth really is only $100K. Anyway, a quarter have never calculated their net worth. Yeah, I don't want to calculate my shrink told me to stay away from things that depress me. 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

0: The Tale of MacArthur, right here with the Catfish, just hanging out with you on your favorite country radio station. I'm sure it is, right? Well, some health advice from the 90s, right? A couple of decades ago, it stood the test of time, with doctors saying many everyday habits from that era are still backed by strong evidence. Recommendations like eating more fruits, veggies, of course, staying active, get a little exercise, avoid smoking, keeping vaccinations current, and maintaining strong social connections are important as ever. You know, I'm still upset that they never gave a great health reason for eating copious amounts of ice cream, you know, like Cherry Garcia or my favorite Ben and Jerry. What? I can only have a tablespoon of that every night? Come on.
1: Oh, yeah. George Strait, Garth Brooks, Brooks and Dunn, or Ellensburg's Country Station, 95.3 KXLE.

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0: That is George Burge, B-I-R-G-E, along with Luke Bryan. Got a ride with a catfish hanging out with you. Well, let's check it out. What is going on across America? People talking about this, that, and the everything else that's going on. Well, here you go. I'm going to scan in on this. Did you hear the National Household Germ Study had volunteers test 30 common household items for bacteria, yeast, and mold? The results show the bathroom isn't the filthiest as we thought. The kitchen has more bacteria than the bathroom. And a lot of it is the old sponge or the dish rag is holding on to contaminated germage stuff. Now, I told my wife about this, that the kitchen is the germiest area in the house, but she doesn't care. She could care less because why? She's never in it. Honey, could you cook me a hot dog? No, you do it.
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One of the greats back from the mid-2000s, Gretchen Wilson here for the body. Tucker Wetmore coming up, Radney Foster right now. Early Keith Urban is on your country favorite radio station.

0: I need me a brunette. Yes, there you go. Tucker Wetmore making the call, throwing it out there. Faith Hill's on the way. Zach John King. Hi to Joanne checking in. She wants to hear the new one from John Party on the email, which is always wide open for you, like my mouth. Hit me up, craigcatfishcountry@gmail.com. I'm going to grab myself a refreshing iced tea. Maybe I'll make it an Arnie Palmer. Throw a little lemonade in there, mix it up. Ooh, that's tasty. I'll do that, and I'll be right back with the music.
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7: 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A whole new way to eat dirt. Cowboy Cross hits the Ellensburg Rodeo Arena September 26th, bringing Old West grit face-to-face with modern moto mayhem. Riders tear through a rugged enduro cross course of jumps, logs, and chaos, and then the bulls take over with their own brand of trouble. It's dust, throttle, and pure Ellensburg attitude. Cowboy Cross, September 26th at the Ellensburg Rodeo Arena. Get your tickets now.
8: 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The KXLE Big Ticket Giveaway is brought to you in part by Patriot Paving, asphalt paving, concrete work, seal coating, and striping. 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

0: His name is Zach John King, and get to drinking. John Party's on the way. He's out on the road doing some touring. Scotty McCreary ready to go. Hang on for Aaron Tippin. Let me reload. I'll be right back.
1: Mark Chestnut, Garth Brooks, Brooks and Dunn, and so many more. We're Roslyn's Country Station, 95.3 KXLE.

0: on a radio, my home away from home. Hey, good to be with you guys, Catfish, hanging out. Well, emails, what, are a waste of time? This kind of seems I can relate. A new survey found that the average employee spends 10 hours a week writing and sending emails, and even though most of them believe that no one fully reads them, the average worker sends 112 emails a week, spends just over 5.5 minutes on each one. Only 37% believe that emails are read fully and understood by the recipients. I'm kind of like that. I'll see it. And I'm not talking junk email. I'll see something. I'll open it up and I'll read the first line and go, oh, yeah. I'll look at that later. And then you forget about it. You know, I don't. Do you open up every email and fully read it all the way through? And I'm not talking like spam. Let's see here. What else is going on? 62% say that even when someone responds to their email, they never actually answer the question that was asked. And that's because, once again, if you're like me, you don't really read it all. Isn't that weird? Emails, waste of time. Well, some of them are.
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